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Cause it's closing time and love's on sale at night at this five and dime. Eddie played the steel guitar and his mama cried as he played in bars. He kept young Rita out late at night. So they married up in Abilene, lost a child in Tennessee.

is closing time and love song sail tonight it's five and nine one of the boys in Eddie's band took a shine to Rita's hand so Eddie ran off with the bass man's wife oh but he was back by June singing a different tune sporting

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0: ever heard. 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
1: It could take a lifetime, it could take a lifetime. 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

0: that smooth.
1: I walk into the teller, I give her the letter. She gives me the loot, the bucket up lips and a wink that I found cute. And I said, baby, baby, baby, is there some karmic G-love thing happening here, baby, or what? By that time, fast at me with the night, he said it's time to blow, you know. So out the door we go, back to the ride. Steve inside in the lot, and off we drive. See, I hurt my lower lumbar, you know we never get far. Riding around in a stolen police car, so we dropped it off and piled in the caddy. Steve was driving, cause I had to talk to my man.
2: I don't know anything about any fucking setup. You can torture me all you want.
3: Torture you, that's good. That's a good idea. I like that one.

0: lost those brothers with haste. We cast it off and along we went off from you to an island resort we rented.
1: Sunshine, I need you cool. Are you cool?

0: like a Gungan burial chamber.
1: Oh yeah.
0: Face.
1: Yeah.
0: Can I do the questionnaire again, please? I don't think my personality came through.

0: Hi, Fergus.
1: Hello.
0: Thank you for welcoming me in your studio here in beautiful Nordwest, Copenhagen.
1: Of course.
0: Which, when you sent me the location, I was like, now the first release that you ever released, Envy Auto, makes more sense to me. Now that's become less cryptic.
1: Yeah, it was written in this room.
0: In this very room?
1: Yeah.
0: Yeah. So, I mean, you've been kind of you've been in Copenhagen for quite some time now. You said 10 years.
1: Yeah.
0: What was it that initially kind of drew you to this city?
1: My ex-girlfriend lived here. And then I just graduated from university in Glasgow, and I was a bit sick of Scotland and aware that Brexit was looming. And I also was, I was concerned about getting stuck in some banking graduate scheme. I studied mathematics, so all my friends went and did that sort of thing. So instead, I just decided to come here, initially for the summer, and then I just stayed.
0: A summer turned into 10 years.
1: Yes, as it does.
0: As it does.
1: Yeah.
0: A long summer.
1: Yes.
0: Now, you also founded a label here, Felt. Would you say that that's a very kind of the sound that you're after? Is it something that is also linked to this city?
1: I think more and more, maybe. It wasn't. It's only recently that I've worked with people from Copenhagen.
0: I mean, this kind of Copenhagen, especially right now, I think is a city that is very, very, very prominent in like pop music, maybe also more like kind of experimental music. With there's also a long tradition with labels like Posh Isolation and so on. Is that something that you think you want also to capitalize on a bit, that it's kind of like cool to be Copenhagen based, or is it rather something where you're like, maybe I don't want to be associated with that whole trend?
1: I'm always wary of being too associated with a trend without building something for oneself. I think I've seen it happen. I mean, I've been doing music for, I don't know, 15 years or something. I've seen it happen so many times where my contemporaries are caught up. They go all in on this one thing or this one scene or this one sound that is very hot at that point. And then as soon as that thing kind of, people lose interest in that. If you've not built something for yourself which is independent of that scene, then you kind of, your career sort of dies with that.
0: Mm.
1: And that happened, I don't know, I've seen it happen so many times with like deconstructed club music, or then sort of this weightless sound was really hot, and then, you know, all these things, then fast techno happened, and then, you know, all those things with these waves. And if you build the rock of your work on those waves, then it kind of is just inevitable that it will sort of die when those things fade, which they do inevitably, because of how trends work. And so I'm a little bit wary of having the label be too associated with that, but it is advantageous that people are interested in Copenhagen or Scandinavia in general. I notice that it's a bit of an easier sell, I think. And it depends how much you want to play into it. Like, I have now released music from people who did graduate from RMC, which is the music school here. And that's a very, I don't know, journalists love to write about that school. So I've noticed it has been a little bit easier to like get things noticed.
0: One of the artists that you mentioned now is, I hope I pronounce it correctly, it's a Lithuanian artist, Ginte, you actually mentioned it, I think
1: it's Ginte Prasheta.
0: Prasheta, okay. Yep. What can you tell me about this record? Because I've been listening since it came out, and it's something, because it has folk in it, it has a kind of electroacoustic influences, ambient, it has poppy tracks, like it's a very vast kind of eclectic sound to it. Was that something that drew you to this artist and album?
1: Yeah, immediately I could feel that it was the kind of thing that I was interested in releasing. I think often it's like the textural side. I can hear when someone's interested in the same things that I'm interested in, even if it's the music is kind of different, or yeah, I could just feel as like this person knows that we have some kind of shared ethos in something for sure.
0: Could you like pinpoint what that ethos is, or what the essence of that would be?
1: I think it's coming from sort of live music, or things felt live and they were kind of organic, maybe somewhat improvised, quite a free sound that wasn't too nostalgic. I think I'm a bit put off by things which are, if I can hear what the person is referencing, then I'm sort of put off by the music. If it's too referential, if I can think, oh, I like this, but actually I like this because I like
0: something similar. Yeah. Or,
1: oh, I really like, you know, whatever, Mazzy Star. Mm. And I'm like, I really like this. Oh, but actually I just like this because I like Mazzy Star.
0: Yeah.
1: Then I'm a bit, yeah. It seems sort of redundant in a way. Or like there are more interesting things I think to do than just like redo ideas which have already been. And I think that can be seen in lots of different types of music. Mm. I'm guilty of that as well. So it's like, I'm also referential and whatever in my music, so it's not.
0: Do you ever catch yourself thinking, oh no, this sounds too much like?
1: Yeah. Or I think I try and catch it early in the process, where I'm thinking, oh, this is just this track I'm making. I'm redoing this thing. I was making something yesterday and I was like, I've just remade a Beat Happening track. And then I was like, I can just play the Beat Happening top line over this song and it fits perfectly. And it's like the same BPM. And I haven't listened to the, I hadn't even listened to Beat Happening in like years. But I was like, why? This is just like somewhere deep in me is this Beat Happening track. And I have...
0: Deeply rooted within
1: it's
0: you.
1: It's deeply rooted within me, and I have somehow on this day just remade that song.
0: All right, but let's listen to Aéroport. What can you tell me maybe about that track?
1: This, I guess, is the most like straightforward. Maybe the most poppy track.
0: I don't want to say it sounds like, but it reminded me a little bit of like James K.
1: Yeah.
0: Like there's kind of that like poppy, a bit trip hop-ish.
1: Yeah. I think what's really interesting about Günther's music is it sort of subverts it like skirts the line of being really close to stuff, but then something will happen where I'm like, it never quite like dives fully into that thing. Like this song could be a very different thing, but then halfway through there's this synth line that kind of it takes it in a whole different direction, which I think is the kind of the a lot of the power of her music is being very close to this stuff, but then something will happen where you're like, oh, you've not, it's like it's just sort of, it like completely subverts the idea of what the track is.
0: It undoes that kind of, and puts you in you.
1: And it's like, oh, actually, here's this thing. And then it's, oh, yeah, I'm not like, yeah.
0: All right, here's Aéroport.

0: All right, that was Aeroport. Very recent kind of felt record from this year, earlier this year. Coming maybe to you, because you are, of course, the label boss of felt, but you also put out your own music. Just recently now you've released an EP with Thomas Busch, untitled. What was the inspiration behind that, or how did that collaboration came to be?
1: I've been friends with Thomas for a number of years. He lives in Malmö, which is the city in Sweden closest to Copenhagen. You can get there in sort of half an hour on the train. And we'd spoken about making music for a long time. And then I had this instrumental, which I could hear that there was potential in it, but I couldn't completely realize that potential myself. I knew it needed vocal. Yeah, I could hear that it could be a sort of pop track. But I'm not so comfortable singing. I could just hear that it was there was so much potential and it was really almost there. It just needed someone else to come into the process and do the finishing touches.
0: When you're at that point in the production, does somebody usually pop up in your mind, or how do you decide, oh, that's actually a job for Thomas Busch in this case, for example? Or is it more organically that it just happens that you're oh?
1: I think I can just, there's a number of people I work with. I don't know, I can just feel oh, this is going to work for this person. Or I think even think about the tonality and the timbre of their voice, where it sits in the track. Some things are quite I can just sort of hear that someone's voice is going to fit, or some instrument is going to fit somewhere in the sort of spectrum to fill in the gaps. It's also the pacing of the track and the way that person did their vocal delivery. It's just sort of an intuition thing. Sometimes it doesn't work, but often it is quite fruitful.
0: In this case, it worked quite well. Yep. Let's listen to Untitled.

0: Untitled, a track you released recently with Thomas Busch. You've been quite busy, you've been telling me, and there's a lot of things kind of happening. Also felt like at this current moment, like what is it, like, is there something that you want to explore as a musician, as a label owner, or what is it that currently kind of inspires you the most and drives you?
1: I think I'm just interested in working with people and the sort of collaborative side of making music. I'd made music by myself for, I don't know, yeah, my whole life up until like some years ago. And then I'd released an album on Numbers 2 years ago that was sort of the result of a lot of collaborative work that I'd done over the previous years. And yeah, I think I value the relationships I have with people, and I think making music with them is a sort of nice way to, you know, have interactions with people and hang out.
0: But also it seems like, as you've been saying earlier, like improvisation is something that is very important to you also, or something that is, when it's a bit playful maybe also, when you kind of just see what happens.
1: Yeah, I think it's important for me to sit in the same room as someone and we kind of just feel it out, or we play together for some time, or...
0: You're not a big fan of like sending files back and forth?
1: No, that's my least favorite thing. I think it's the... Yeah. You get stuck in loop hell. I'm really, really not interested in that side of making music. There's sometimes where it, like... I made a song with James K some years ago. That's been the one of the few times where I just sent her the instrumental, and then she sent it back and it was like, this is perfect. No notes. Sounds great. There's something lost in the sort of, I want to like look into someone's eyes and be like, there's sort of like an energy in the room when you're together with someone.
0: That just kind of clicks and you...
1: Yeah, and then you can both be honest. Like, there's no nuance in an email. You know, if you're sitting in the same room as someone and it sucks, you both know it sucks. And you can be like, yeah, this kind of sucks. Let's do something else. Whereas if you're on an email and you're like, dear blah, blah, blah, here are the stems for the thing. I hope you like it. And then you have to be this nice email. Oh, maybe this isn't the right direction for the song, blah, blah, blah.
0: Hmm.
1: There's so much, like, politeness, I think. Whereas... you can sort of feel, I think you can just like intuitively feel if something's working or not.
0: Mm.
1: And you can kind of play off each other's reaction to the song.
0: Another Copenhagen-based artist that you this year released is Vincent Wen Ruiz. Something that when I first heard the record, I was quite surprised because I think that I wasn't expecting that kind of like jazzy... record on felt necessarily, or it came as a bit of a surprise. How did that come to be that you were like, this record I want to sign on my label?
1: I've known Vincent for 10 years. I think he sent me the album a couple of years ago, and I wasn't really... Perhaps my mind wasn't expanded to the point where I would understand that makes sense actually within the context of the label. I think I was too in a certain box, or like, oh, it needs to be this thing. And then I think I was listening back to it, or he pushed me or something.
0: Then it clicked.
1: And I listened again, I was like, no, this makes total sense. Because it's the same ideal, and it's the same... free sound, Also the way it's recorded, where it's so close mic'd, and like you can hear the, you can hear his fingers on the fretboard, or the, and the texture and the sound of it. In my mind, like, it makes total sense. And I think as time goes on, the label is more like in that sort of direction, rather than this sort of more classic ambient, quote unquote, music, which I think I've become less interested in over time.
0: All right, let's listen to a piece. Here's Vincent Van Ruys.

0: We're back here in Copenhagen with you, Fergus. Let's maybe talk a little bit more about this city that we're in, because we've been talking about this kind of current, I want to say trend, but there's a lot of artists, whether it is Schmerz, Emil Buch, Astrid Sonne, that are Copenhagen-based and that kind of put this city on the global music scene a bit more prominently lately. Is that something, like, did you, as somebody that's been in the city for 10 years, do you observe some kind of shift recently?
1: I think only in people's outside perception of the city. I mean, I've known all those people for many years. And I think it's always been great. I think there's just been this renewed sort of interest in the city as a musical hub. Which, I mean, it was that years ago with Posh Isolation and Janis Hall and all these labels. Even going back, I mean, there's like a strong lineage of music in Denmark. I've just noticed it's been like a very, as I've traveled in the past couple of years, previously when I traveled, people would say, oh, you live in Copenhagen, that's weird. Whereas now I go anywhere in the world and be like, whoa, Copenhagen, that must be crazy living there. And then you come here and it's kind of like, it's pretty nice, it's kind of chill. Like, we all live in the same neighborhood. It's not like, it still is the same as it ever was, but it's just, I think people's perception of it has changed. And I think actually that's within like food and culture and design and all these things where there's a lot of online interest in Copenhagen. And I think the music scene sort of gets slightly lumped into that.
0: Mm.
1: People have this idealized version of this city.
0: Yeah, is that right?
1: Especially of Scandinavia as well, where it's like, oh, it must be so amazing to live here. It's like, it's really nice, but like, yeah.
0: All right. Thank you so much, Fergus.
1: Thanks.

0: Louisiana, ein Song vom aktuellen Album von einer anderen Artistin, die auch viel Zeit zu Kopenhagen verbringt, nämlich Sophie Birk, mit der ich mich über diesen Disc an ihr themisches Land nachhalten hun.
1: Hi Sophie.
2: Hi.
1: How are you?
2: I'm good.
1: Where am I talking to you? Like, where are you currently?
2: I am on a small island called Fyr in the south of Denmark, where we have a house and a big sound studio.
1: Nice. That sounds very, very idyllic, I have to say.
2: Yes.
1: Let's talk a little bit about your latest record, which came out earlier this year, which I have to say doesn't have the easiest title to pronounce. I had to practice a little bit. But it's a beautiful title. Viva Bipa Bua Luka.
2: Yes.
1: Can you maybe tell me what the inspiration for the title was?
2: I'm inspired by sounds and words, and I love that it's hard to pronounce, and I love that it's long. I also once made a sound installation called Lulupupukutiku, and it's kind of like the same vibration of something funny and joyful, and it kind of like reflects a part of me that's very intuitive and playful, and and then I just love calling it a spell, because it feels like it there's so many things behind that word, but it kind of like reflects different things for different people, and I love that.
1: I think you just mentioned like that it's very playful. I think playfulness in general is something that characterizes this record maybe even more than your previous work, because also you mix so many different genres. There's obviously ambient that we've known from previous records, but there is also folk, jazz, and I was a bit surprised, even bossa nova, kind of like Brazilian touch. What led you to include that as well?
2: I mean, it's a genre that means a lot to me, and I've always heard that genre at home with my parents too, and I kind of grew up with that genre, and you know, my dad is always playing chords on the guitar that are like these you would call like bossa nova chords, so that's how I learned playing the guitar, and that's what we play together, these type of chords at home. So in that way, it's dear to my heart, this way of playing music.
1: Let's maybe jump in and listen to one of the tracks off the record. Also one that is not all too easy to pronounce, but again, I'll try my best. Mm-hmm. It's the opening track of the record called Jua Du Danya, which opens with incredibly like this very kind of triumphant sounding horns, and like what does this track mean to you?
2: Yes, it means different things on different levels. Like in the intro, there's this recording of me crying during a session with a clairvoyant psychologist, is it called that, or whatever, like this very spiritual person I have encountered for many years during my own process, and then there's she always records the sessions so you can listen back to your own process, and at one point I just decided to have like a little snippet from the first session I had with her, which it feels like very deep and sad, and at the same time it's also kind of funny. So I like this weird combination, and it's like with these long trumpet drones that was actually recorded not like it wasn't planned to put them on like layer them like this. It just came later in the process when I was working with the recordings, and then suddenly it felt like, whoa, that's such a nice intro to make. Yeah, I had heard someone call it a portal of horns, and I think that describes it very well.

0: You have just described earlier that in this track we hear you cry, which is something that I mean, as you described it, it's again this kind of playfulness of, and this I find the record does so well, of combining a very light, playful vibe with a very like melancholic sense of also maybe healing and trauma, as you described it also in the album description. Does it come easy to you to find a balance between those two moods?
1: Yeah, when you say like this, I feel like that's kind of like my, like that is my energy throughout this life. I still recall somebody told me when I was very young in school, he was like, Sophie, you're always like, either you're so sad or you're so happy. It's like, and it's still coming back to me. And now you say this and I'm like, yeah, I think that's just like, that's me. Like, it's very, either it's like very deep and sad and a lot of tears and very like, yeah, or it's like very funny and joyful.
0: And this record is also one that you've worked on with your brother. Mm-hmm. And if I recall correctly, then your previous record, Holotropica, was kind of the first time that you entered a more collaborative space. What does it mean for you? Like, was it a tough thing to collaborate with others? Because before that, you were more kind of a loner in the studio.
1: Yeah, I feel like I'm still a loner because it takes something special for me to invite people into this process. And with my brother, it was, I mean, he's special to me. And I don't think we went to the studio to actually do this record. Like, the record came after. Like, we just had a couple of sessions in the studio, producing so many different recordings and working on a lot of different drafts and ideas. And then only like during the years it has become what it is now. But yeah, we had so much fun in the studio together. And as I have also been telling before about this record and this process, is that there's 13 years between me and him. So he's only in his beginning of his 20s. So he's very young and in some way less experienced than me. But still we have like the same approach to music, and we have the same taste and the same, I guess, kind of like emotional mirror that we are navigating from when we are creating music. And this was maybe the first time we were actually playing together, because we didn't play when we were kids, because obviously we were not kids at the same time.
0: Yeah. One thing that I like a lot about the record is that you also have these very kind of short pieces that they almost act for me sometimes as like an interlude or like a palate cleanser. But then again, sometimes I'm like, oh, why is this only a minute? I could listen to 5 minutes or longer. Yeah. One of which for me is 11D, which I would say we could listen to now. What does 11D mean to you?
1: Yeah, that's the thing about all these tracks. They are kind of like, like they've been through so much. So this track 11D was originally a track called Mærkes, which is like a Danish, like with Danish lyrics, a track that I wrote. And it's a very long song. It's like 8 minutes. And I can, you know, I can play it on the guitar. And then I actually invited these saxophone players in the studio who played the whole track with me. And then when I sat with the track after, I was like, I'm not ready for this. I'm not ready for a record with me singing English or Danish lyrics, like a more like folky thing. And I had to like totally decompose everything and recompose it, like, so, and then it ended up like being this kind of like, again, like a little portal or a little window into a whole thing, but it's only like a snippet of it. And that's a thing I generally like to work with, these like only the top of the iceberg feelings. Also when I play live, like I have these long build-ups to something and it never really peaks and then it falls down again. I have that a lot on Holotropica too. And I don't know, there's just like, I just love that energy. I love that mellow suspense. Yeah, I really love that. So, and at the same time, it's like, it's a step on the way for me. I don't know if at one point I will maybe release an album with Danish lyrics and like a whole folkish album. I don't know, maybe, but I didn't feel ready for that yet. And then it became this little secret portal into that.

0: 11D, a track that, as you said, was planned as kind of something else, a longer version of something. And you just mentioned that you felt not yet ready to sing in Danish on this track. But I mean, you are a Danish artist, and you describe yourself as Copenhagen-based also. And I feel that especially right now, there is a lot of focus on Copenhagen in the world of music, and you have so many artists popping up from your hometown. How do you, as somebody that has also been around for a number of years, observe the current musical landscape, let's say, in Copenhagen? And is it also something that kind of is beneficial to you? Because I feel that it also gives more visibility to everyone, of course, if there is like a trend or a scene.
1: I don't really know. When you say all this, I get like inspired to, you know, move away from it. Because I don't really like to be part of things like this. I don't like to be part of a movement. And maybe, like, you know, it's the same thing about ambient, and everybody starts to make ambient, and I'm a bit like, okay, I'm ready to move another place, because it doesn't really feel inspiring to me to be in the middle of something that has too much. You know, I just like new beginnings. I think that's it. I like, and if something becomes too normal or gets too much, too many resources, too much energy, and too many people's eyes on me, then

0: the music genre closest to what you're doing, and you have your NTS show with the beautiful name Ambient Abracadabra.
1: Yeah, what can I
0: which to you is, I think, more than just a name, it's a whole kind of sound practice. What can you tell me about that?
1: Yeah, so I think ambient is also, at least in this time, in these times, it's kind of describing like something that's, I guess, a little bit experimental and instrumental, and like it's a place where you can unfold music in layers, like not in a timeline or a structure, but it's a way of expressing yourself musically in other layers. And I think that's exactly what is interesting me across genres, expressing myself vertically instead of horizontally. Like I love that music becomes this tool to connect with something greater and deeper, and something without words, like in a more vibrational realm. Like that is what music is to me. And I think that's what the word ambient is trying to reflect in our time. It's this approach to music that it can unfold on different layers and in room instead of in structure and time, and you know, like AB or whatever. Like it's more like it's communicating through other layers.
0: For my last pick of your record, I've chosen the last song of the record, which I adore, which is called Spirit Cartography. Mm-hmm. Also a beautiful title, which kind of also reflects a little bit what you were talking about now, and you have all these kind of field recordings, and it just puts you in a certain mindset, and it's a beautiful way to end this beautiful record. Again, what does Spirit Cartography, or what was the inspiration for that song?
1: Yeah, so that track was called Under London to begin with, because I was in London at one point playing a show, and then I walked around in the parks, and the parks in London are very, like, they are very spiritual, like they are very magical. And I had this sense that underneath the city, especially London, there's a whole map of something very deep, like a very spiritual energy. And in these parks, it kind of like that's like where it has the space to come up and show itself. And so that's the energy that track is trying to reflect, like some energies underneath, like beneath the surface. Some, you know, old ancient energies like bubbling up through the surface from beneath that we cannot avoid. And that will always be there. And also, like, the echoing outro of that song is like reflecting that observation so much for me.
0: Let's listen to those old spirits bubbling up from underneath us. Thank you so much, Sophie, for talking to me.
1: Thank you.
0: And here is Spirit Cartography.

0: If you're driving tonight, do be careful. There might be a nasty break in the road.
1: We advise you to keep your seatbelts fastened.
2: Blowing my lyre bird. Blowing my lyre bird. 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